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1: Heading into hour 3, I would like to remind all of our listeners that this is a pre-recorded show. Details will be available on where you will be able to enjoy it in its entirety. In the meantime, let us get back into more of your dedications. Shout out to Deanna Celicion, 2026 SDIS. We are extremely proud of you for not giving up. Keep making that dream come true. Love Mom, Dad, Hota, Kawu, and Bubba. The song they would like to dedicate to you is Fire Burning by Sean Kingston.

A special shout out to our dual graduate, Matthew Joe Gia, who received a fast track certificate from Western New Mexico University and a high school diploma from SUNY High School. A message to our graduate. Our hearts are overflowing with such pride and adoration as we mark this milestone, your most well-earned graduation. You have faced so many hurdles on your journey to success, but we all knew you'd get there because you are truly the best. We wish you every happiness with much longed for your career. May all your dreams come true and your heart fill with cheer. So let us mark this moment with the biggest hip hooray, for we couldn't be any prouder than you have made us this fine day. Congratulations, Matthew. We all love you. From your Gia, Kalmasi, Sanchez, Diwa, Lastiano, and Lasalu families. The song they would like to dedicate to you is Tell You Can't by Cody Johnson.

A big congratulations going out to Markai Kuiaiti. You've worked incredibly hard to get here, and I am so proud of you. Love, Mom. This is your dedicated song by Bruno Mars.

This is a happy birthday shout out and dedication going out to Morgan and Awiki. Here's some classic man. My name.

And a huge shout out to Alan Sua Dosido, a Western New Mexico University graduate. The song they would like to dedicate to you is Get Up by Shinedown.

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a monumental congratulations from Zoe Pekitiwa, and this is congratulations to Kalea Kalistiwa from Rhema High School. You did it. We are all proud of your accomplishments, wishing you all the best in the future ahead. We love you. And they'll look to dedicate this song, Open the Gate by Zach Bryan.

0: 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At this time, I would like to introduce our next guest mix for the evening. We have none other than DJ Sly, about to crank it up for our party crew.
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2: We have a song dedication along with their message for Tristan Tsetsekai, graduating from Coronado High School in Scottsdale, Arizona. Message reads, "Congratulations, Tris. We love you and we're proud of you and your accomplishments. Good luck with your future endeavors from your mom, dad, grandparents, and the entire family. Here is Stand By Me by 45 Stars.

Hey, congratulations going out to Liam Gia for graduating Head Start. You've completed a milestone, and we are very proud of you. We love you unconditionally. Love Mom, Jota Sashi, Brennan, and the whole family. Here is some Demon Hunter.

Also, a congratulations going out to Matthew Gia. We are extremely proud of all your accomplishments and achievements. Love, Maya and Natsuki. This is your dedicated song.

This one is going out to Leonardine Kenneth, graduate from Navajo Technical University. Message reads, "We are so proud of you, Mom. Thank you for being our first teacher. We love you lots. The whole Kenneth and Canesta family."

0: A very big congratulations to Jensen Homer, and this is coming out from Kendra Kwam. Out from Rhema High School, you did it. We are all so proud of you, and don't stop here. Your future is just starting. We love you very much. Love you always.
1: And we are going to double down, since this is a same song dedication. This is also going out to Sydney Canesta, graduating from Zuni High School. Message reads, Mom, Dad, Tia, Wowo, Nana, and the whole family are so proud of you. We love you and know that you will go far in life, but you'll always be our little nene gal. Love you, baby.

This one is going out to Elvita, who celebrated their birthday on the 17th. A huge happy birthday from the whole family and the girls. Much love. Here's one from her favorite artists.

We have a birthday dedication coming out from Ryland Chimony, going out to Michelle L. at the WIC program from Girl, G-U-R-L. Hope I'm saying that right. Message reads, hope your day was awesome and cool. Many more to come. You have a song dedication of Billy Idol. Happy birthday, Michelle.

This is another birthday shout out coming out from Ryland. Going out to Bubba Stafford, a.k.a. Bobo, from your Sue. Message reads, happy birthday, Bubba. Much love, best wishes, and many more to come. Here is some state line for you.

Raylan also has a graduation shout-out going out to Egan Rock Lover Bobby Lou, along with Derwin Moschel, Light TIC. The message reads, "Proud of you young men for achieving high school. Keep striving for life's goals. Never give up. Always Mr. Chimney." Here is some Shinedown for you gentlemen.

A birthday shout out to Aiden. Happy birthday, Aiden. May this special day bring you so much love and joy. 11 years have flown by since you came into this world. We love you so much and forever grateful for the silly, smart, and loving young man you are becoming. From Hota, Kaka, Mom, and Ikina Kimi. The song they would like to dedicate to you is One More Time by Daft Punk. One more.

We have a very big shout out from Lila Lemini. A congratulations to Sean Shonsky Weebathy on graduating with the Zuni High School class of 2026. Life is too short not to chase the world and take risks. Keep learning and growing. Knowledge is one thing nobody can ever take from you. We are so proud of you and excited for your future. We love you, sincerely, your cousin in Colorado. And I'd like to dedicate this song, Let's Groove, by Earth, Wind, and Fire.

We have a very big shout out from Lou Martin, and this is congratulations to Ethan Watson, class of 2026 of Hiroshi Miyamura High School. This is a great accomplishment and more success. We love you from mom, sister,

0: Keshi, Cotton Town RTI, Lookout Councilman Virginia Chavez, here to do a PSA regarding the 2026 New Mexico State early voting that is taking place for the New Mexico State elections that is occurring from now until Saturday, May 30th, 2026 at the Zuni Tribal Building Conference Room. This election is for the state of New Mexico and not the Zuni Tribal election. The Zuni Tribal election will take place later this year on August 11th for the primary election and December 8th for the general election. The polls for the state election are open from 9 a.m. to 5 p.m. through Saturday, May 30th. Please take advantage of this opportunity to vote early so you won't have to stand in line to vote on June 2nd, 2026 for the state primary election. If you are not yet registered to vote and are 18 years of age and older, you can register to vote at the polling site and can vote afterwards. Please bring a valid ID with you when you register to vote. For those of you who chose to vote through an absentee ballot, we thank you for doing that. Absentee ballots were due on May 19th, but if you forgot to mail your ballot and you still have it, you can place it in the blue absentee voter mailbox that is located outside in front of the tribal building. Or you can bring your ballot to the polling site on June 2nd during primary election day. The polls will be open from 7 a.m. to 7 p.m. on June 2nd. Polls will also be open at the Black Rock Fire Station on primary election day for those who live in that area and can vote there on June 2nd. If you are not able to vote early from now until Saturday, May 30th, please make every effort to vote on June 2nd for the primary election. Based on the June 2nd primary election, the candidates receiving the most votes will advance onto the state general election that will take place in November of this year. We encourage everyone to vote in this state election because it is very important and helps our community. Voting for our state legislators helps our community receive funding at the state and federal levels. It is because of these funds that many of us have jobs and our people get various types of assistance, such as food stamps, food distribution, social services, TANF, general assistance, LIHEAP for utility assistance, IHS hospital services, audiology services, optical services, school education for our children and school buildings, Head Start funding, roads, airport, libraries, radio station 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So as you can see, our people in our community benefits from the funding we receive. So don't forget to vote so that we can continue to receive these funds that helps our people and our community. Make every effort to do your civic duty and go out and vote for our state legislators. Elahqua, don yatong okshi sunna kenaptu.
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2: A huge shout out to Terrence Smith, aka T. We are beyond proud of everything you have achieved. You did it. Keep on striving. Wishing you a life full of everything. We love you so much, TT. From Stephanie, KK, Cass, James, and Nooch. The song they would like to dedicate to you is My Wish by Rascal Flatts.

0: to Lanaya from Mom and John. We love you, and we are super proud of you.
1: Congratulations to Cherise Boone, Eastern New Mexico University graduate, a BA in elementary education and special education. We are beyond proud of your accomplishments. Keep on going. You got this. Always cheering you on. Love Mom and family. A message to my senior class. I am grateful for all the memories we shared and thankful I got to be your class sponsor. You made me all very proud. From Ali Romancito. The song she would like to dedicate to you all is I Hope You Dance by Leanne Womack.

We have a very big congratulations, and this is to Kaylee Johnson. And this is coming out from Erla Maki. Congratulations to my baby girl. You made me so proud with all your accomplishments in academics and sports these past 4 years. And here's to your future. Love, Mom. And she would like to dedicate this song, Firework, by Katy Perry.

This is also going out to Liam Kia, Kagan's Lao CIT, who are both transitioning to kindergarten. Message reads, good job, boys. This is only the beginning. We love you from Motahlashi and the rest of the family. And this is your dedicated song to both of you.

This one is for Trent Diwa, transitioning to middle school. Message reads, we are proud of you. Keep striving for the best. Love from Wowo and the family. And this is your dedicated song.

We have a very nice congratulations from Jesse Aracho, and this is to my baby girl Monet Babalu. All your hard work has paid off, and it's just the beginning of your amazing journey. Keep shining, and we are beyond proud of you. Love you always from Mom and Monty. We got a big congratulations from Christine Kachani. Congratulations to Amari and Cadence Kunsis on your 6th grade promotion, as well as Lainey Nasasio on her 5th grade promotion. We are all proud of you, and they'd like to dedicate this song, The Climb, by Miley Cyrus.

A dedication coming out from Miss Kiani Wallace. Congratulations to Miss Kiani's sixth grade class, sixth graders of Shiwitana Elementary. Wishing y'all the best and more. It all starts now. Continue to be the best that you are. I'm proud of each and every one of you. Much love from Miss Kiani Wallace. This is her dedicated song to her sixth grade class.

I was thinking about the band. I was thinking about the fans. We were underground, loading merch in that 12 passenger van. In a small club in Minnesota, and the snow outside of First Ave. I just wanted my name and a star.

We have one coming out from mom, Carla Chimony. Congratulations, Deshaun Sosia, Derwin Lightic, Janie Lalio, Gracie Chapito, AJ Idakai, and all the class of 2026 graduates. This is your dedicated song from Carla.

We have a message reading, we would like to dedicate a song to our graduate, Sean Eli Weebathy. Congratulations, you did it. We love you from mom, dad, and family. And this is the dedicated song that they have for you. Congratulations.

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1: Coming out from the family, Renee Begay. 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Your Zuni and Begay family are so proud of you. Go be great, baby.

We have another one from Renee Begay. Congratulations to Natalie Begay, Tayana Idaakai, Tyler Gasper, and Ayana Chino, high school graduates of Native American community. Congrats and blessings on a bright future from the NACA community. This is your dedicated song.

Big shout out to Ernesto Martinez. This cuckoo is proud of you and loves you so much. From Erica Huti. She would like to dedicate the song Congratulations by Post Malone.

This is a shout out coming out from Carnelli Idaakai, going out to Michael Anthony Wallace Jr., graduating from Wingate High School. And this is her song dedication to you.

Also, a congratulations going out to Edom Babalu. We are all proud of you. All your hard work has paid off. Now let's see what the future holds for you. As Kojo says, if you got a dream, chase it. Because a dream won't chase you back. We love you from Mom, Katie, your brothers, Jota, and Nana. Here is some Cody Johnson for your dedication.

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1: We got this dedication coming out from Mildred Weepathy. And here's a shout out for Sean Weepathy for the Zuni High School 2026 graduates. Congratulations, Sean. You did it. We are all proud of you and wish only the best for you. Love always from Millie, Stan, and Ferdinand. And they'd like to dedicate this song, Ric Flair Drip by Metro Boomin and Offset.

We have a very special dedication out to Mara and Liam from Mina Pinto. Mara got promoted from 6th grade and Liam is moving on from kindergarten. And they would like to dedicate this song, Come and Get Your Love,

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1: A congratulations to Deshaun. You've made us proud every step of the way. Here's to chasing dreams, embracing new challenges, and writing your own amazing story. We love you. From Dad, Kate, siblings Sienna, Amara, and Noah. We are so proud of you. We love you, and we'll always be by your side. From Hota Sharon and Nana Elroy. You have made us all proud of your achievements. Continue to excellence. We love you to the fullest. From Womo Maxine and Nana Delbert. Deshaun, take pride in how far you've come. Have faith in how far you can go. And don't forget to enjoy the journey ahead. We are all proud of you. We wish you nothing but the best. And always know we love you. Love always. From Chastity and family. Congratulations. We are proud of how far you have come. We are always going to root for you in whatever path you want to take in your life. We all love you so much. From Uncle Mish and family. Deshaun, it has been a true blessing to watch you grow into the respectful young man you are today. Your high school graduation is just the beginning of the many great accomplishments ahead. And we are so proud of you and excited to see all that you will achieve.
0: And this is from Marvina, Philbert, Emmy, Junior, Melvin, Krisha, and the kids. And these are the sincere messages from Delvin, Socia, and the family.

we'll also have a big birthday shout out to Auntie / Grandma Anna for her birthday on May 27th. And the song they like to dedicate is The Twist by Chubby Checker from your family in Phoenix. And we love you.

0: You are tuned into the Grad Jam Show of 2026, and you have been entertained with submissions done by you, our listeners. We greatly appreciate that. As we continue with the music, we have a submission from one of our dope DJs for tonight's entertainment. And cruising out from the Middle East and across the seven seas, all the way out from our middle village, give it up for our very own DJ Kel and Minor Luxury Entertainment.
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1: This one is going out for Chastity Leakia, graduating from Western New Mexico University. Message reads, to the mom who proved that impossible is just a word, congratulations. Your hard work is the best inspiration your kids could ever ask for. You did it again. Now go and conquer the next step. We love you always and forever from mom, sweetie, Jota, dad, and your babies, Kimani and Lainey. And we do have another double down for Chastity.
2: Congratulations to Chastity Leakia, Western New Mexico University graduate. Congratulations on your accomplishments, and may you continue to take the extra step to fulfill your dreams. The sacrifices you make for your babies will one day pay off. We all love you so much, from Mom, Jota, Sweetie, Kimani, and Lainey. The song they would like to dedicate to you is Butterfly Fly Away from Miley Cyrus.

a monumental congratulations from Zoe Pekitiwa, and this is congratulations to Kalea Kalistiwa from Rhema High School. You did it. We are all proud of your accomplishments, wishing you all the best in the future ahead. We love you. And they would like to dedicate this song, Open the Gate by Zach Bryan.

We got a very special shout out from Jerome Grabber and Dale Alexisana. Congratulations to Brooklyn Sanchez and all the graduates. And they would like to dedicate this song, The Best Days by Anastasia.

This is a big congratulations going out to AJ Idakai for Zuni High School. We are very proud of your accomplishments since day one. We will continue to support and cheer you on into the next chapter in life. We love you to the fullest, Mom and Dad. Also, a extended congratulations going out to Eden Babalu and Deshaun Sosia. And this is the same song dedication going out to AJ, Eden, and Deshaun.

We have a very special birthday dedication. This is coming out to Roderick Diwa, and this is coming out from Kimberly Diwa. Happiest birthday from your family. We love you. And they would like to dedicate this song, A Round Dance by Black Lodge.

We have a very special birthday shout out. This is from Dom on Bubble Elk. And best birthday wishes to you, the man who just turned 21, the match, Lorenzo Bessalenti. Here's to many more and happy, healthy years. And they would like to dedicate this song, Cowboy Cool by Sonny Burgess.

We have a very nice big dedication to Ernesto Martinez from Tracy D. Nashbu. You've come a long way. I'm so proud of you, son. Many more blessings to come. Keep your head up and keep going. The sky's the limit, and I'll always be here for you no matter what. With lots of love from your mama and your brothers and Mia. And they would like to dedicate this song, Lowrider, by War.

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1: All right, so before we end out our show for tonight, these are just the shout outs alone. And to go and start us off for the shout outs, a congratulations going out to Latarian Davis, 2026 UNM graduate. We are proud of you. Love you always, mom and your siblings. A congratulations to Monica Chapiro Socia, Leonardine Kenneth, and the ECME class of 2026. We did it. Best wishes to you all. And that is coming out from Kelsey Homer.
2: We have a very special shout out from Yolanda Epelous to my beautiful granddaughter that has accomplished her goals. You are my champ in grandma's eyes. Congratulations, baby girl, from grandma Yolanda and cousin Amaya, all the way from Zuni, New Mexico. We love you always and forever. Forever and ever, graduate from Sandia High School. The sky's the limit, and go for it all, mommy.
1: We have a shout out going out to Sean Weebuthy, Wefofi, aka Savage Boy. Congratulations, you made it, but don't stop there, keep it going. And that right there was from Chewy Chuyaiti.
2: We have a very special shout out from Apriline Yukestine, and she would like to shout out to her grandson, Kenrick Leakia, graduating Lincoln Technical from Denver. And this is from Yurawawa. From Erica Lalio, she would like to shout out Jaden Wiaki. And congratulations, we are proud of you and keep striving for the best. And we are supporting you with your future endeavors. And we love you from Erica, Jamie, and Jason.
3: A big shout out and congratulations to my ZCMS boys graduating from Zuni High School. We are proud of you and are continuing to pray for you in your future. Love, Miss Isinger and ZCMS.
2: We have a big birthday shout out as well from Christine Conchini. And this is a big shout out to her auntie slash grandma, Anna, for May 27th. And we love you. Let's say congratulations to Jaden Brown. And this is coming out from Nita Hudson for the Zuni High School. And they love you always from mom and grandma.
1: And that right there, ladies and gentlemen, were the end of the shout outs. We have one more dedicated song that we'll be switching it over to our very own DJ Kiss. This is going out to Kagan Kotelki. Here is your dedicated song.

0: 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I appreciate these two that went and helped me out on the reading of dedications and shoutouts. Leah?
1: 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My name is Leah, and you can also catch me on the airwaves for KSHI Radio on 90.9 FM. Have a blessed one, and stay safe.
0: And Nathan?
2: Heck yeah, thanks for having me too. For those tuned in, you can catch me during the week on the airwaves. This is DJ Los Lobo singing out. Y'all be safe.
0: All right, with that said, I want to give a special thank you to all our DJs, DJ Sly, Dre, Loco, Cal, and as well as DJ Kiss. He'll be closing it out for tonight. Big appreciation once again for all of y'all. You can catch me on the airwaves for whatever Wednesday, Friday Night Bomb, Stew House Saturday, all the good stuff. Until the next round, de la paix.

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1: Sorry y'all, I ain't got no haters. 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
1: 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The rhythmic bass, the harmonies on the piano, the sticky melody.
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1: Sorry, I didn't see him there.
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1: Kishi, Koton Town ADI, look at Councilwoman Virginia Chavez. Here to do a PSA regarding the 2026 New Mexico State early voting that is taking place for the New Mexico State elections that is occurring from now until Saturday, May 30th, 2026 at the Zuni Tribal Building Conference Room. This election is for the state of New Mexico and not the Zuni Tribal election. The Zuni Tribal election will take place later this year on August 11th for the primary election and December 8th for the general election. The polls for the state election are open from 9 a.m. to 5 p.m. through Saturday, May 30th. Please take advantage of this opportunity to vote early so you won't have to stand in line to vote on June 2nd, 2026 for the state primary election. If you are not yet registered to vote and are 18 years of age and older, you can register to vote at the polling site and can vote afterwards. Please bring a valid ID with you when you register to vote. For those of you who chose to vote through an absentee ballot, we thank you for doing that. Absentee ballots were due on May 19th, but if you forgot to mail your ballot and you still have it, you can place it in the blue absentee voter mailbox that is located outside in front of the tribal building. Or you can bring your ballot to the polling site on June 2nd during primary election day. The polls will be open from 7 a.m. to 7 p.m. on June 2nd. Polls will also be open at the Black Rock Fire Station on primary election day for those who live in that area and can vote there on June 2nd. If you are not able to vote early from now until Saturday, May 30th, please make every effort to vote on June 2nd for the primary election. Based on the June 2nd primary election, the candidates receiving the most votes will advance onto the state general election that will take place in November of this year. We encourage everyone to vote in this state election because it is very important and helps our community. Voting for our state legislators helps our community receive funding at the state and federal levels. It is because of these funds that many of us have jobs and our people get various types of assistance, such as food stamps, food distribution, social services, TANF, general assistance, LIHEAP for utility assistance, IHS hospital services, audiology services, optical services, school education for our children and school buildings, Head Start funding, roads, airport, libraries, radio station 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
1: Kishi, call them down. I look at Councilman Virginia Chavez here to do a PSA regarding the 2026 New Mexico State early voting that is taking place for the New Mexico State elections that is occurring from now until Saturday, May 30th, 2026 at the Zuni Tribal Building Conference Room. This election is for the state of New Mexico and not the Zuni Tribal election. The Zuni Tribal election will take place later this year on August 11th for the primary election and December 8th for the general election. The polls for the state election are open from 9 a.m. to 5 p.m. through Saturday, May 30th. Please take advantage of this opportunity to vote early so you won't have to stand in line to vote on June 2nd, 2026 for the state primary election. If you are not yet registered to vote and are 18 years of age and older, you can register to vote at the polling site and can vote afterwards. Please bring a valid ID with you when you register to vote. For those of you who chose to vote through an absentee ballot, we thank you for doing that. Absentee ballots were due on May 19th, but if you forgot to mail your ballot and you still have it, you can place it in the blue absentee voter mailbox that is located outside in front of the tribal building. Or you can bring your ballot to the polling site on June 2nd during primary election day. The polls will be open from 7 a.m. to 7 p.m. on June 2nd. Polls will also be open at the Black Rock Fire Station on primary election day for those who live in that area and can vote there on June 2nd. If you are not able to vote early from now until Saturday, May 30th, please make every effort to vote on June 2nd for the primary election. Based on the June 2nd primary election, the candidates receiving the most votes will advance onto the state general election that will take place in November of this year. We encourage everyone to vote in this state election because it is very important and helps our community. Voting for our state legislators helps our community receive funding at the state and federal levels. It is because of these funds that many of us have jobs and our people get various types of assistance, such as food stamps, food distribution, social services, TANF, general assistance, LIHEAP for utility assistance, IHS hospital services, audiology services, optical services, school education for our children and school buildings, Head Start funding, roads, airport, libraries, radio station fundings, senior center fundings for both services and buildings, tribal courts, healthy lifestyles programs, wellness center, detention center services, safety shelters, firefighters, police, game and fish, veterinary services, Oshawa Transit, transfer station, water and sewer infrastructure, Zuni Housing Authority, BIA, veteran services and benefits, Veterans Park, and so much more. So as you can see, our people in our community benefits from the funding we receive. So don't forget to vote so that we can continue to receive these funds that helps our people and our community. Make every effort to do your civic duty and go out and vote for our state legislators. Elahqua, don ya don oxi sunna kenaptu.
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0: SHI. Being physically fit isn't just about moving your body. It's about powering up your mind too. 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
1: 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They can also be found on social media, including Facebook and Instagram. If you would like to find them, their address is 126 West Cole Avenue, Gallup, New Mexico. Or you can call them at 505-862-1026.

before June 5th, 2026, before 4 p.m. All application fee payments must be paid on before June 5th, 2026, before 4 p.m. Please be sure to get your applications in before the deadline. For any questions, please contact the Zuni Fish and Wildlife Department at 505-782-5851. And a good morning to those that are tuned in. We have more announcements to go and place out there. Let's see, for 2026 New Hope Summer Program, being brought to you by the Shumukaloa Health Center. Come join us with learning activities and enjoying each other's time by being involved with New Hope Summer Program. This is for ages 9 through 18 years of age. Registration deadline will be coming up tomorrow, June 2nd. New Hope participant / parent orientation will be taking place on June 4th. And this will be held from June through July. The benefits for the program are to promote social interaction, build leadership skills, build self-esteem, and connect with our heritage, along with acquiring or enhanced life skills. You get to connect with nature and gain new experiences. For those that may be interested, you can register now at the Shumukaloa House Center building or use the QR code to register. For additional information, you can get in contact with Tamika Niha at 505-782-5719. And also, Archaeology Day, it'll be a community event happening Wednesday, June 10th. From 5:30 p.m. to 7:30 p.m., being brought to you by the Zuni Education and Career Development Center. Explore the past and learn what the future holds with hands-on activities. Multiple local and out-of-state archaeology-related programs, learn, dig, and discover together, then enjoy a free dinner. All taking place at the Zuni Community Fair Building, 31 Harker Circle. For inquiries, you can contact the ZECTEC offices at 505-782-5998 or 505-782-5909. And also from the Zuni Cultural and Educational Resource Center, they are indicating St. Anthony Drive entrance is now open. Access to the Tribal Census Office, the Zuni Tribal or Zuni Public Library, and Tribal Archives are now open. The parking and entrance exit are now located in front of the building on St. Anthony Drive, directly across from St. Anthony. Please follow signage in the area for parking and entrance. If there are any questions, please get in contact at 505-782-7070. And for our youth, we have dates to save for July 20th through the 31st. As ZECTEC will be having registration forms coming soon for STEM and coding, arts and design, healthcare and science, critical thinking, workshops, and team projects. This is open to, it is limited to 60 youth. Once again, this is for July 20th through the 31st, and for ages 12 through 14. More information coming soon for registration. And also free on-site, La Frontera Agency Employee Assistance Program Counseling Sessions will be taking place July 6th through the 7th, 2026. Rodrigo Alaveras will be here. Reserve your time. If you're feeling overwhelmed due to stress and anxiety, overcoming losses, family conflict resolution, lack of self-esteem, personal development, and other issues,

this might be your chance to go and check this out. 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If you would like more information or for scheduling, please contact Lorencita at 505-782-7087. And also from the artist's hands to yours, join the Zuni Arts Market July 17th, 18th, and 19th. Event hours will be from 9 a.m. to 6 p.m. each day, as they'll have live entertainment, raffle, and much, much more. Exhibits will include handmade jewelry, pottery, fetish carvings, paintings, handcrafted items, along with food vendors. 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Taking place, cooking camp. Up until June 25th, from Tuesdays, Wednesdays, and Thursdays, from 2 p.m. to 5 p.m. at the Oshawa Tribal College. Every week, we will make a meal together and share it with our family on Thursday. Unique stews, delicious side dishes, interesting sauces and garnishes, homemade breads, and comforting sweets. The more you show up, the more you learn. All ages welcome, but youth 13 through 18 are highly encouraged, especially if considering a culinary career. Ages under 10 with parent, please. If you need more information regarding the cooking camp, please get in contact with Oshawa Tribal College at 505-782-6010. And from our Zuni Housing Authority, history and beauty of our Oshawa culture. Join us to learn our history and traditions that have been passed down through generations. This event is an effort to conserve our elders' teachings and maintain harmony through cultural connection. Cultural presentation will be held on Wednesday, June 10th, from 3 p.m. to 4:30 p.m., and this will be a presentation by Oshawaun Museum and Heritage Center. Summer solstice preparation will be held on Wednesday, June 24th, 2026, from 4 p.m. to 5:30 p.m., and this will be presented by community member and rain priest, Mr. Cybert Nastasio. All being held at the OHO Conference Room at the Zuni Housing Authority, 11 South D Avenue. Refreshments will be served, and schedule and time may be subject to change. For additional information, please give the Zuni Housing Authority a call at 505-418-4265. Or you can also visit their website at www.pozha.org. Now, I'll go and share more information in just a bit. My voice is cracking. I need some coffee. But good morning for waking up with us. 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

Kotonteon Ade, this is a public service announcement from the Indian Health Service and Gallup Indian Medical Center. The Indian Health Service and Gallup Indian Medical Center leadership are actively addressing an infrastructure issue involving elevator failures in Building 2000. While one elevator remains operational, it is not sufficient to fully support patient care needs within the building. Patient safety and well-being remain the Indian Health Service's top priority. The facility is coordinating closely with regional healthcare partners to transfer some patients to other facilities to ensure continuity of high-quality care. Limited operations continue at GIMC, but patients requiring higher levels of care may be transferred or redirected as appropriate. To address this issue, IHS has accelerated planning and contracting efforts, along with interim measures to restore infrastructure capacity as quickly as possible. We appreciate the support of our partner facilities and the dedication of staff working to manage this situation. IHS remains committed to providing transparent updates to tribal partners, patients, staff, elected officials, and the community as the situation evolves. Thank you. Elahqua.

2, 3.

0: This is an announcement regarding the upcoming election on June 2nd. This year, the New Mexico legislature approved semi-open primaries for our elections. That means that voters registered as declined to state, also known as independent voters, can vote in the primary election without changing their voter registration. 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
1: Join us for the 5th Bears Ears Conservation Corps, Summer 2026. 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It is free to apply. The Bears Ears Intertribal Coalition is excited to host the 5th Bears Ears Conservation Corps, a 7-day immersive learning experience in Bears Ears National Monument. We invite elders and youth 18+ with a cultural connection to Bears Ears to apply for this unique opportunity to engage in intergenerational learning with a focus on tribal informed management and traditional survival practices. What is included is 5 nights of camping and 1 hotel night, including meals and camping essentials provided, land stewardship projects and site visits. Learn and contribute to the care of this sacred landscape. There is also a participation stipend. 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
2: This is a public service announcement from the Indian Health Service and Gallup Indian Medical Center. The Indian Health Service and Gallup Indian Medical Center leadership are actively addressing an infrastructure issue involving elevator failures in Building 2000. While one elevator remains operational, it is not sufficient to fully support patient care needs within the building. Patient safety and well-being remain the Indian Health Service's top priority. The facility is coordinating closely with regional healthcare partners to transfer some patients to other facilities to ensure continuity of high-quality care. Limited operations continue at GIMC, but patients requiring higher levels of care may be transferred or redirected as appropriate. To address this issue, IHS has accelerated planning and contracting efforts, along with interim measures to restore infrastructure capacity as quickly as possible. We appreciate the support of our partner facilities and the dedication of staff working to manage this situation. IHS remains committed to providing transparent updates to tribal partners, patients, staff, elected officials, and the community as the situation evolves. Thank you. Elahqua.
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0: Community Center, 37 Harker Circle. 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For more information, you can contact Taylor Kobe Nagachu at 505-782-6022 or 505-782-6020. 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You can also get in contact with Philip Sandy at the Zuni Wellness Center at 505-782-2665 or philip.sandy@oshawa.org. 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We also have for the Healthy Lifestyles program, as they are a diabetes prevention program, they'll be hosting the Celebrating Family Togetherness Walk and Run on Tuesday, June 16th at 6 p.m. And this will be held at the WIC office. Activities will include elder walk, the mile and a half, 2 mile and a half walk and run. Registration will be closing on Monday, June 15th at 5 p.m. You can register now at the Healthy Lifestyles program or using the QR code. These flyers are available within the community. For any questions, please get in contact with the Healthy Lifestyles program at 505-782-3091. And also for our Zuni Food Distribution Program, June is National Dairy, Fresh Fruit, and Vegetable Month. Give your body a healthy boost. Join them for their nutrition education program as they dive in with their monthly food demonstration and sampling. Nutrition information and recipes will be provided on Wednesday, June 3rd and Wednesday, June 10th from 9 a.m. to 11 a.m. and 1 p.m. through 3 p.m. being held at the program kitchen at 237th Street in Black Rock. This monthly nutrition education is for program participants and any interested community members who are wanting to join. And for our program participants for the Zuni Food Distribution Program, your daily food issuance schedule is from 9 a.m. through 3:30 p.m. and they are also open during lunch. First day of food issuance is today, June 1st. Closures to look out for will be for June 2nd for multi-food delivery, June 19th for Juneteenth holiday, and also closed on June 30th for inventory and certification reports. This institution is an equal opportunity provider. If you would like more information regarding their daily food issuance or their nutrition education program, please get in contact with the Zuni Food Distribution Program at 505-782-4463 or 505-782-4464. You can also call or text 505-495-9800, 505-495-9455. And we'll have more information once again throughout the day. Let's see if I can find that information real quick. I know there was one for the Zuni Veterans Office that still be closed from the 1st through the 5th, I believe. I might just be speaking out of my head right now, but once I find more information, I'll go share that information with all of you guys. And let's go ahead and get back into some more music for your Golden Oldies here on KSHI 90.9 FM.
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2: You know, every now and then, I think you might like to hear something from us. Nice and easy. But there's just one thing, you see. We never, ever do nothing nice and easy. We always do it nice and rough. But we're going to take the beginning of this song and do it easy. But then we're going to do the finish rough. It's the way we do Proud Mary.
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0: All right, so please be advised that closures for the following program will be expected for the Zuni Veterans Program from Monday, June 1st through Friday, June 5th. And this will be from 8 a.m. to 5 p.m. Regular business hours will resume on Monday, June 8th at 8 a.m. For any questions, please call 505-782-7000.
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0: Come join us for the 18th annual summer camp, open to youth ages 6 through 12. You must be 6 by June 22nd, 2026. 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Registration packets will be available at all school front offices and Hole 91 Park at 13 Chamonix Drive. 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

You are listening to KSHI 90.9 FM for your golden oldies. And employment opportunities we have coming from the Human Resources Resources Department. My bad. Being brought to you by the Human Resources Department once again. Currently listed, we do have project assistant for the Oshawa Tribal College, and this will be closing on June 1st. Shelter assistance for the New Beginning, closing on June 1st as well. Project assistant coordinator for the Zuni Cultural Project, ATC. This is temporary, and this will be closing on June 1st as well. And open and tell field director slash attorney for civil legal aid, along with legal assistance for civil legal aid. STEAM coordinator for the Zuni Public Library. Transportation planner. And administrative assistants for the finance department. Accounting clerk for the finance department. Budget compliance specialist for the Zuni finance department. Also needed, RV driver slash maintenance for the Zuni WIC. Substance abuse counselor for ZRC. And nutrition breastfeeding coordinator. This is part-time. Human resources coordinator for the Oshawa Tribal College. Labor relations compliance officer for the Human Resources Department. We also have associate judge for the Zuni Tribal Courts. And needed custodian for the fair building, and this is part-time. Zuni Fish and Wildlife is in need of a program manager for public safety. The corrections department is in need of a corrections officer cadet. Social services, family service coordinator. And Zuni Tribal Roads are in need of a civil engineering technician. You can check out the full listing and the criteria of what you would need in order to apply online. All applicants must apply online, and you can do so by checking out www.oshawa.org under careers. If you happen to have any questions, you can get in contact with HR at 505-782-7086, or you can email hr@oshawa.org or kimberly.kelmacy@oshawa.org. All vacancies are open until the day of closing at 4:30 p.m. And that is your employment opportunities. This is just a friendly reminder for all our hunters, tribal, ONA, NZR, NZS, and general public that hunting applications and application fee payments must be paid on before June 5th.

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2: 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And this is coming out from the Ancestral Rich Treasures of Zuni Cooperative, Inc. We are Ancestral Rich Treasures of Zuni Cooperative Arts. And we are one of the only Native American-owned and run cooperatives in the state of New Mexico. Our cooperative has been in operation for nearly 7 years. And our goal is to highlight the artistic talents of our local Zuni artists, both young and old. We will hold our second annual Zuni Arts Market on July 17th, 18th, and 19th, 2026. The event will consist of vendors from across the Four Corners region, but more importantly, the artist community of the Zuni that breathe life into our village and stand on the forefront of expressing our culture to the world. In addition to local artist vendors, we will be showcasing and celebrating our culture through a variety of means, such as a raffle of artwork handcrafted from our members and entertainment from our local talents. In order to spread the enjoyment and our tradition of culture and culture offers, we humbly ask for your assistance. We are seeking your assistance, whether it be monetary or a tangible donation, for our efforts to bring a joyous and honorable festival celebrating the artists of Zuni. Any amount of support will aid us in our goals, and your efforts will not go unnoticed. You will be honored in our sponsor listing featured on advertisements and announced during the event. All we ask is your help for highlighting our artists, our culture, and our mission to spread the wonders of the Zuni art to the world. If you have any questions or concerns, please feel free to contact us at 505-782-0640, or you can reach us through email at artscooperative@gmail.com. And you can also visit their website at www.zunipuebloart.com. So once again, that is from Ancestral Rich Treasures of Zuni Cooperative, Inc. And for the Zuni Housing Authority, history and beauty of our Oshawi culture. Join us to learn our history and traditions that have been passed down through generations. This event is an effort to conserve our elders' teachings and maintain harmony through cultural connection. A cultural presentation will be taking place Wednesday, June 10th from 3 p.m. to 4:30 p.m. and this will be presented by Oshawaon Museum and Heritage Center. Summer solstice preparation will be taking place on Wednesday, June 24th from 4 p.m. to 5:30 p.m. And this will be presented by community member and Rain Priest, Mr. Cybert Nastasio. And these will be held at the OHO Conference Room at the Zuni Housing Authority, 11 South D Avenue. Refreshments will be served. And keep in mind, schedule and time may be subject to change. If you do need any more information, you can get in contact with the Zuni Housing Authority at 505-418-4265, or you can also visit their website at www.pozha.org. Also, for the Shimokala Health Center, They have the 2026 New Hope Summer Program. Come join us with learning, activities, and enjoying each other's time by being involved with New Hope Summer Program. This is for ages 9 through 18 years of age. Registration deadline will be coming up tomorrow, June 2nd. And the New Hope participant / parent orientation will be taking place on June 4th, 2026. This program will be running from June through July. Benefits include promoting social interaction, builds leadership skills, build self-esteem and connect with our heritage, acquire or enhance life skills, and lastly, connect with nature and gain new experiences. If you are interested, you can register by scanning the QR code or stop on by the Shumagoloa Health Center building to pick up a registration form. Any other questions, you can get in contact with Tamika Niha at 505-782-5719. And also for our youth, the Oshawa Tribal College invites all young chefs to join for their cooking camp, where young chefs come to life. This will be running until June 25th, 2026, on Tuesday, Wednesday, and Thursday from 2 p.m. to 5 p.m. at the Oshawa Tribal College. Every week, we will make a meal together and share it with our family on Thursday. Unique stews, delicious side dishes, interesting sauces and garnishes, homemade breads and comforting sweets. The more you show up, the more you learn. All ages are welcome, but youth 13 through 18 are highly encouraged, especially if considering a culinary career. Ages under 10, parent please. To register and become an excellent Shiwi chef, please call the Oshawa Tribal College at 505-782-6010. We have a lot of events and programs for our youth. This is for the 18th annual summer camp, open to youth ages 6 through 12, and you must be 6 by June 22nd, 2026. Summer camp dates are going to be running from June 22nd through July 17th. Come and join us. Registration packets will be available at all school front offices, along with Honangwan Park at 13 Chimene Drive. 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For any questions, you can contact jkudrna at zyp.org or give ZYP a call at 505-782-8000. And the 5th annual Father's Day Slam basketball tournament being presented by the Zuni High School Boys Basketball. These will be held at the Zuni High School and Zuni Middle School gymnasiums on June 19th and the 20th, 2026. Divisions will include the high school boys and girls, 14 and under boys, girls, 12 and under boys, girls, 9/under co-ed, and awards will include champions hooded dry fit, long sleeves, long sleeve dry fit tees, and dry fit tees for first, second, and third. All tourney and MVP awards will be available as well for our winners. And non-refundable deposit is due by June 5th, and that will be coming up at the end of the week. If you need more information, you can call or text Coach Martinez at 505-879-0063. And lastly, this is for the Indian Health Service for Gallup Indian Medical Center, as they have returned to modify operations. Currently, 3 of the facility's 4 elevators are operational, allowing GIMC to resume inpatient ward services and other hospital functions under modify operations. Patient care services continue to be provided while the facility works to ensure safe and efficient operations. GIMC continues to advance its elevator modernization plan and remains committed to completing permanent repairs and upgrades. Hospital leadership will continue to monitor operations closely and work with IHS leadership to ensure patient and staff safety. GIMC will provide updates as additional information becomes available. So once again, that's from the Indian Health Service for Gallup India Medical Center. I'll have more information for you in a bit. 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Coming up at 12 o'clock, we'll be switching it over to Retro Monday, where we have all your good 70s, 80s, early 90s. We'll see how it goes. Music for your afternoon. Holding guys down up until 5 p.m. Once again, you are listening to KSHI 90.9 FM.
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Keshi, Cotton Town RDI, look at Councilman Virginia Chavez here to do a PSA regarding the 2026 New Mexico State early voting that is taking place for the New Mexico State elections that is occurring from now until Saturday, May 30th, 2026 at the Zuni Tribal Building Conference Room. This election is for the state of New Mexico and not the Zuni Tribal election. The Zuni Tribal election will take place later this year on August 11th for the primary election and December 8th for the general election. The polls for the state election are open from 9 a.m. to 5 p.m. through Saturday, May 30th. Please take advantage of this opportunity to vote early so you won't have to stand in line to vote on June 2nd, 2026 for the state primary election. If you are not yet registered to vote and are 18 years of age and older, you can register to vote at the polling site and can vote afterwards. Please bring a valid ID with you when you register to vote. For those of you who chose to vote through an absentee ballot, we thank you for doing that. Absentee ballots were due on May 19th, but if you forgot to mail your ballot and you still have it, you can place it in the blue absentee voter mailbox that is located outside in front of the tribal building. Or you can bring your ballot to the polling site on June 2nd during primary election day. The polls will be open from 7 a.m. to 7 p.m. on June 2nd. Polls will also be open at the Black Rock Fire Station on primary election day for those who live in that area and can vote there on June 2nd. If you are not able to vote early from now until Saturday, May 30th, please make every effort to vote on June 2nd for the primary election. Based on the June 2nd primary election, the candidates receiving the most votes will advance onto the state general election that will take place in November of this year. We encourage everyone to vote in this state election because it is very important and helps our community. Voting for our state legislators helps our community receive funding at the state and federal levels. It is because of these funds that many of us have jobs and our people get various types of assistance, such as food stamps, food distribution, social services, TANF, general assistance, LIHEAP for utility assistance, IHS hospital services, audiology services, optical services, school education for our children and school buildings, Head Start funding, roads, airport, libraries, radio station fundings, senior center fundings for both services and buildings, tribal courts, healthy lifestyles programs, wellness center, detention center services, safety shelters, firefighters, police, game and fish, veterinary services, Oshawa Transit, transfer station, water and sewer infrastructure,

Join us for the 5th Bears Ears Conservation Corps, Summer 2026. This will be held at Bears Ears National Monument on June 7th through the 13th. 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The Bears Ears Intertribal Coalition is excited to host the 5th Bears Ears Conservation Corps, a 7-day immersive learning experience in Bears Ears National Monument. 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There is also a participation stipend. 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

0: This is a message from the Zuni Fish and Wildlife Department. 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

hanging with you guys for your Monday afternoon for Retro Monday here on KSHI 90.9 FM. And for our announcements, we do have for the Zuni Food Distribution Program, June is National Dairy, Fresh Fruit, and Vegetable Month. Give your body a healthy boost. As you can check out their nutrition education program, as they have their monthly food demonstration and sampling. Nutrition and information and recipes will be provided on Wednesday, June 3rd, including June 10th from 9 a.m. through 11 a.m. and 1 p.m. through 3 p.m. This will be held at the Program Kitchen, 23 7th Street in Black Rock. This monthly nutrition education is for program participants and any interested community members. Also, for our program participants, your daily food issuance schedule is from 9 a.m. to 3:30 p.m. They are also open during lunch. First day of food issuance is today, June 1st. And closures to look out for will be for June 2nd for multi-food delivery, 19th for Juneteenth holiday, and will be closed on the 30th for inventory and certification reports. This institution is an equal opportunity provider. Any more information, please get in contact with the Zuni Food Distribution Program at 505-782-4463, 505-782-4464. You can also call or text 505-495-9800 or 505-9455. And we do have for the Healthy Lifestyles Program, Celebrating Family Togetherness Walk and Run, happening on Tuesday, June 16th at 6 p.m. And this will be held at the WIC office. Activities will include Elder Walk, the 2.5 mile Walk and Run. Registration will be closing on Monday, June 15th at 5 p.m. You can register now at the Healthy Lifestyles Program or using the QR code. For additional questions, please call the Healthy Lifestyles Program at 505-782-3091. 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Exhibits will be including handmade jewelry, pottery, fetish carvings, paintings, handcrafted items, along with food vendors. 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And for our youth ages 12 through 14, from the ZECDEC program, save the dates for July 20th through the 31st. As they'll be having STEM and coding, arts and design, healthcare and science, critical thinking, workshops, and team projects. This is open to our youth and limited spaces are available. And this is for 60 youth. Registration forms will be coming soon, and we will update you guys once that is situated as well. The Zuni Cultural and Educational Resource Center is giving attention to the St. Anthony Drive entrance, as it is now open. The Tribal Census Office and Zuni Public Library, along with the Tribal Archives, has access for their parking and entrance exit, which are located in front of the building on St. Anthony Drive, directly across from St. Anthony School. Please follow signage to the area for parking and entrance.
If there is any more questions, please get in contact with the Zuni Cultural and Educational Resource Center at 505-782-7070. And also being brought to you by the ZecTech program, they present Archaeology Day, a community event on Wednesday, June 10th from 5:30 p.m. to 7:30 p.m. Get to explore the past and learn about the future. And with hands-on activities that will be available to you. Multiple local and out-of-state archaeology, archaeology-related programs, learn to dig and discover together, then enjoy a free dinner. So once again, this is set for Wednesday, June 10th from 5:30 p.m. to 7:30 p.m. And this will be held at the Zuni Community Fair Building, which is located at 31 Harker Circle. For additional information, you can get in contact with ZecTech office at 505-782-5998 or 505-782-5909. And also for the Indian Health Service, for the Gallup India Medical Center, they have returned to modified operations. Currently, three of the facility's four elevators are operational, allowing GIMC to resume inpatient ward services and other hospital function under modified operations. Patient care services continue to be provided while the facility works to ensure safe and efficient operations. GIMC continues to advance its elevator modernization plan and remains committed to completing permanent repairs and upgrades. Hospital leadership will continue to monitor operations closely and work with IHS leadership to ensure patient and staff safety. GIMC will provide updates as additional information becomes available. And we got a couple more things going on for our youth. I think I made a note about this one. Let's see. Starting off with the 18th annual summer camp open to youth ages 6 through 12. You must be 6 years old by June 22nd, 2026. Summer camp dates will be held on the 22nd of June and will carry into July 17th. Registration packets are available at all school front offices, including Honawan Park at 13 Chamonix Drive. Registration open until full. Please contact JKUDRNA at ZYP.org or give ZYP a call at 505-782-8000. For the Shimokaloa Health Center building, or wow, the health center, they have the 2026 New Hope Summer Program. Come join us with learning, activities, and enjoying each other's time by being involved with New Hope Summer Program. This will be held from June through July. This is for ages 9 through 18 years of age. Registration deadline is coming up tomorrow, June 2nd. And the New Hope participant, along with parent orientation, will be taking place June 4th, 2026. The benefits you'll earn, you get to promote social interaction, build leadership skills, build self-esteem, and connect with our heritage. Acquire or enhance life skills, along with connecting with nature and gain new experiences. For those of you that may be interested, you can go and scan the QR code or pick up a registration form at the Shimokaloa Health Center building. For additional information, please get in contact with Tamika Niha at 505-782-5719. Let's see, for the Oshawa Tribal College, they invite all young chefs to join the cooking camp where young chefs come to life.
is being held until June 25th, 2026, Tuesdays, Wednesdays, and Thursdays from 2 p.m. to 5 p.m. And this will be held at the Oshawa Tribal College. Every week, we will make a meal together and share it with our family on Thursday. Unique stews, delicious side dishes, interesting sauces and garnishes, including homemade breads and comforting sweets. The more you show up, the more you learn. All ages are welcome, but youth 13 through 18 are highly encouraged, especially if considering a culinary career. Ages under 10 with parent, please. To register and become an excellent chef, Shiwi chef that is, you can call 505-782-6010. And last but not least, history and beauty of our Oshawa culture. Join us to learn our history and traditions that have been passed down through generations. This is being brought to you by the Zuni Housing Authority. This event is an effort to conserve our elders' teachings and maintain harmony through cultural connection. A presentation for the cultural presentation will be held on Wednesday, June 10th from 3 p.m. to 4:30 p.m. And this will be held or presented by the Oshawaawan Museum and Heritage Center. Summer solstice preparation will be held on Wednesday, June 24th, 2026 from 4 p.m. to 5:30 p.m. And it will be presented by community member and rain priest, Mr. Cyber Nastasio, being held at the OHO Conference Room at the Zuni Housing Authority, 11 South D Avenue. Refreshments will be served and schedule and time may be subject to change. Additional information can be sought out with the Zuni Housing Authority at 505-418-4265, or you can visit their website at www.pozha.org. I'll have more announcements in a bit. We're going to go ahead and get back into some more music for your Monday afternoon.

0: Join us for the 5th Bears Ears Conservation Corps, Summer 2026. This will be held at Bears Ears National Monument on June 7th through the 13th. It is free to apply. The Bears Ears Intertribal Coalition is excited to host the 5th Bears Ears Conservation Corps, a 7-day immersive learning experience in Bears Ears National Monument. 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Come join us for the 18th annual summer camp, open to youth ages 6 through 12. You must be 6 by June 22nd, 2026. Summer camp dates are from June 22nd through July 17th. Registration packets will be available at all school front offices and Hold On One Park at 13 Chamonix Drive. 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The Shiwitana Park is open daily from 8 a.m. through 7 p.m. Park will be closed during inclement weather conditions for everyone's safety. For additional questions, please contact the Office of Planning and Development at 505-782-7282.
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This is just a reminder, the Zuni Veterans Program will be closed from June 1st through June 5th from 8 a.m. through 5 p.m. They'll be resuming regular business hours at 8 a.m. on Monday, June 8th. 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
1: This is an announcement regarding the upcoming election on June 2nd. 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
3: Welcome to Native America Calling. I'm Sean Spruce. Conservationists are trying to stop a controversial bear culling program by Alaska wildlife officials. But the plan to use helicopters to shoot dozens of brown bears has the support of the Alaska Federation of Natives and several local tribes in southwest Alaska. State officials say thinning the bear population will increase caribou numbers in the area. Caribou are an important subsistence food source. We'll look into the complexities of the Alaska Predator Management Program right after the news.

0: Communities in Alaska relies on whaling as a crucial food source and to maintain Inupiat traditions. Andy Mahoney is a research professor at the University of Alaska Fairbanks Geophysical Institute. Mahoney says that normally, young ice forms earlier in the year. Then windstorms push the new ice against the existing shore-fast ice to create ridges.
1: The key part of it is timing.
0: This winter was quite cold in Kakvik, but the Arctic overall is warming faster than the rest of the world. Hobson says that after landing the whale, the crew spent 2 days processing it on the ice. Then they shared some of the harvest with the community, a little taste before the big whaling festival that usually happens later in the summer. On Thursday, Hobson was headed out to the ice again. He says he really hopes that first whale won't be their only one of the season. In Anchorage, I'm Alena Naidin.
2: And I'm Jill Freitas.

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3: This is Native America Calling. I'm Sean Spruce. The state of Alaska is renewing a bear killing program in southwestern Alaska to boost the declining Mulchatna caribou herd. Brown and black bears will be targeted within a 40,000 square mile state-managed area during the spring caribou calving season. The program has received widespread criticism from conservation groups and some wildlife biologists who say there are other reasons for the decline in caribou numbers. But the program has received support from tribal governments as well as the Alaska Federation of Natives. Today on our show, we'll speak with the Alaska Department of Fish and Game Commissioner, and we'll speak with an Alaska Native subsistence hunter. You can also share your perspective on this current bear culling program or the effectiveness of predator management in Alaska. If you're in Alaska, are you supportive of this program, or do you have concerns? Let us know by calling 1-800-996-2848. That is also 1-800-99-NATIVE. Joining us now from Platinum Village, Alaska, is Janet Bavala. She is a subsistence hunter and Platinum Traditional Village Council member. She is Yupik. Janet, good morning, and please feel free to further introduce yourself to our listeners.
4: Yes, good morning. My Yupik name is Kunuka Ohaya, but I actually have three of them because we are named after our family members who've passed away. And subsistence in our area is a very important resource.
3: Thank you, Jen.
4: Just hunting, it's all kind of subsistence.
3: Yeah, and we're going to talk a lot more about that. I want to ask you, last year you wrote a letter to the editor of the Anchorage Daily News contending that predator control efforts in Western Alaska are working. What led you to that conclusion?
4: I looked at all the data, and I also looked at previous like presentations within Board of Game that some of the previous wildlife biologists had not supported the current program and had left the state employment. But what they said at the meeting did not match the data they were sharing. And so I was totally confused about that. But I've done a lot of research in it, and I've asked for a lot of data from the state of Alaska because, like, since caribou is a very important resource in my area, like, I want to keep on top of it, and I want to make sure there's enough for the next generation, even if I can never hunt for them again, depending on how things go.
3: Thank you, Janet. We have another guest on the show, Doug Vincent Lang, who joins us now from Anchorage, Alaska, and he's the commissioner for the Alaska Department of Fish and Game. Commissioner, good morning and welcome to the show.
5: Well, good morning, and it was good to hear you, Janet, on the voice of the radio here, so thank you.
3: Glad you folks were able to get to know each other a little bit better, Commissioner. Now, tell our listeners more, why does the Alaska Department of Fish and Game want to cull bears in southwestern Alaska right now?
5: Okay, well, first off, when you introduced the subject, you called it a department bear killing program. I don't like to refer to it as a department bear killing program. I like to refer to it as a caribou recovery program. What we're really aiming to do is recover caribou out in the Mulchatna area so that they can continue to provide food resources to Alaskans, and particularly to those that are dependent upon that resource for subsistence and food security out in that area. And the state of Alaska has an intensive management law that basically requires us to do rebuild caribou herds that are depressed to an extent that they're no longer providing for those food security and subsistence needs in certain areas. In this case, we realized that caribou in the Mulchana herd decreased for a variety of different reasons, but once they had decreased to a level that they were having a hard time recovering from, we identified bear predation and wolf predation as two issues that we could address to rebuild that herd. So although bear predation and wolf predation weren't the primary factors that drove the herd down, they were actually preventing the herd from recovering. So what we did is work through the intensive management law statute, and we worked through the Board of Game process to implement a program to remove bears and wolves from the areas where calves caribou were calving, because what we determined was that the bear predation during calving was the limiting factor in having that herd recover. And we basically did, even though we have a large area that we can operate in, that area is very limited to a very small area where calving is occurring on state lands. And what the success of that program has been so far is we're seeing increased calf survival. We're seeing healthy calves now on the landscape, which is a good sign, because we're seeing nutrition on the nutritional value of the food on the landscape is there to support those calves. And we're optimistic that if we continue this for about another 2 or 3 years, we're going to get to a point where we're going to be able to provide some limited subsistence hunting opportunity in the area. And again, provide those villages with those subsistence linkages to that resource, as well as better food security moving forward.
3: Commissioner, in past years, fish and game officials have killed at least 175 brown bears, or culled 775 brown bears, and also 20 cubs over two springs. What is the bear population at right now, and what is the number that you're trying to get to?
5: Well, we don't have a bear population number per se. We manage all kinds of bears across the state of Alaska without a quantitative bear population number. But we know that we're operating in a very small area. We know that there are a lot of sanctuaries for bears in the area, including all of the federal land. We don't operate any of our predator control programs on any federal land, nor are we operating in areas where calving isn't occurring. So we're convinced, and we've been kind of tracking what we're seeing with bears, we're convinced right now that we're not having an impact on the bear population. And most importantly, you're hearing some people say, well, these bears are the ones that you visit at Brooks and McNeil. We have no evidence that these bears are crossing mountain ranges and heading to Brooks and McNeil, and that they're the same bears. So we're confident we're not having a significant impact on the bear populations in those areas. We're still seeing hunting of brown bears being supported in the area, and we haven't seen any complaints, mainly from a lot of hunters in the areas either. So,
3: and the caribou herd in southwestern Alaska, about how much has that herd declined in recent years? And is it possible that their rate is just fluctuating and that they could rebound without this bear culling effort?
5: It's possible that they could rebound, but this is a classic case where caribous do fluctuate up and down. And when they're at very high numbers, we have very high numbers of predators on the ground. And then when you have a decline of that population due to another variable, for instance, a bad couple of winters, in this case, you had brucellosis on the landscape, you had a whole series of factors that drove the population down, but the predator population stayed very high. So what happens is we go back in, we remove that predation pressure on that herd, especially on the calves that's occurring, that's the primary factor. And then over time, as we release that pressure and the calf and the caribou numbers start increasing, we back off of predator control, bear populations start increasing in response to that. And again, you reach a new balance at a higher level of caribou and bears.
3: Commissioner, you mentioned bad winters as one factor that affects caribou herds. What are some other factors, and what are the efforts to address those as well?
5: Well, other factors that happen on the landscape is brucellosis. That was a disease that caribou get, and it was affecting those caribou, and we're seeing decreased survivals of adults with that. That seems to have stabilized on the landscape. Sometimes when caribou population gets very high, they tramp a lot of the vegetation on the ground. There's very poor lichen productivity, which they're dependent upon for nutrition. On our surveys out there this last couple of years, we've looked, and there's a lot of lichen back on the landscape. So, again, we're seeing
6: fat calves out there that are now surviving that early calving period, and that's a good sign. So there's a lot of factors. Icing can affect a landscape that affects land. There may be lichens on the ground, but the caribou can't, you know, paw their way down through that ice to get to that nutrition. So we're convinced the landscape can support an increased caribou population once that predation pressure is removed.
3: Environmentalists and also wildlife biologists who are not with the Department of Fish and Game have said that the science behind the program right now is unsound, and that there are other reasons for the decline in caribou, such as habitat loss, lack of forage also. I'm interested in learning more about the feedback that you heard during the comment periods, and has it influenced your perspective on how to implement the program?
6: So we have a state statute that requires us to do predation, requires us to look at the predation impacts and other impacts when caribou populations are low and they're not providing for food security and subsistence needs in the area. So that's a statute. It's kind of like a speed limit statute, or, you know, a statute that says you can't run red lights. So, you know, we have to enforce that statute. So what we do is when we understand that the population is no longer able to support those needs, we do an assessment on the grounds. And in this case, we looked at the assessment. We figured out that while predation wasn't the primary factor that caused the decline, it was definitely the primary factor that was preventing the recovery. So we put together a plan. We went out through the public process. The first time we didn't do an adequate public process, but we corrected that through subsequent public processes. And now we put a plan together that tries to remove that predation limitation and the effects predation is having on that caribou herd, so we can get those numbers back up. And again, the goal is to provide for food security and subsistence needs in those local communities. And I just remind people that are listening, these communities are remote. There's no Walmart, there's no Fred Meyer, there's no Carr's grocery store in these little villages like in Platinum. So their cost of meat, cost of food is very high. And their dependency and their availability of food from the landscape when it's limited because there's no caribou out there and we have it closed to recover the herd, that's a hardship on those people. So, again, we're taking it very seriously to provide those animals and doing it. Is this going
3: to go on forever? We have to take a short break, but we'll come right back and continue our conversation on the Caribou Recovery Program. Listeners, stay with us. A new report by the Native American Rights Fund shows the number of Indian law victories has steadily increased since the organization was founded more than 50 years ago. But progress halted under Chief Justice John Roberts. We'll highlight key cases from the past and those yet to be decided on the next Native America Calling.
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3: 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I'm Sean Spruce, and we're hearing about a controversial predator control program in the state of Alaska. The program aims to protect a declining caribou population from bears in a 40,000 square mile area. If you'd like to comment on this program or ask a question, one of our guests, you can do so. Call us at 1-800-996-2848. That number again, 1-800-996-2848. One of our guests today, Doug Vincent Lang, is the commissioner for the Alaska Department of Fish and Game. And commissioner, before we went to break, you were talking a little bit more about the comments that you heard and what all went into implementing the program. And I'd like to go ahead and let you finish your thoughts there, because it was a quick break we had to run into.
6: Yeah, no problem. So again, I was saying that we have a state statute that requires us to do this, and we basically have an intensive management protocol developed inside the department that gives us guidance as how to do this scientifically and how to involve the public. And The public had ample opportunity to weigh in through the Board of Fish, Board of Game process, as well as through the advisory committee process. And there were a lot of public comments that were provided to the board members. Again, the board has the final say in whether or not we implement these programs or not implement these programs. And I guess, yes, I understand there are people that are upset with killing bears in the area. But again, I have a statute that I'm required to abide by, which is recover these herds when they're no longer providing for subsistence and food security for local areas. And we do that in a scientifically sound manner, and we take into consideration the impact that has on bears and their sustainability on the landscape.
3: Happy with this, and I'm curious to know more about how you're responding to critics' concerns, and specifically also what happens to the bears after they're killed. Will the meat be harvested?
6: Yeah, it's donated to local villages. No animals are wasted. We can't do that ethically as part of the department. And we've also, you know, gotten words that we're not killing them in a humane manner. We have a veterinarian on staff out there, so we're making sure all bears are dispatched ethically.
3: What about the helicopters that hunters use? Can you tell us a little bit about that process and, again, how you ensure that this is a humane way to take down the animals?
6: Yeah, so if we're on the landscape, what we're doing is we're looking for bears that are actively predating on caribou calves. And when we find that situation occurring, we fly in with a helicopter and we shoot them out of the helicopter. That's the most humane possible way of doing it. Land and shoot, probably the bears would chase away. We figured out at the end of the day that having a more stable platform, such as a helicopter that can hover, is the most humane way of doing this.
3: Okay. Now, Commissioner, there have been legal challenges that did halt the process, but ultimately the Alaska Superior Court ruled in the state's favor. Tell me more about how these legal challenges have changed the state's approach.
6: Well, we had a setback because one lower court did not feel we did the adequate public process. We went back and corrected that by holding a special meeting and providing more opportunity for public comment into the process. I think there was another legal challenge after that. And again, the Supreme Court ruled that, or the Superior Court ruled that we could proceed this year with the process, that we corrected the deficiencies in the public process from the last one.
3: The Alaska Federation of Natives.
6: Point out that predation control is not something unique to Alaska. In the lower 48, there are annually tens of thousands of coyotes that are dispatched because of predation on landscape. And they're done, you know, with aerial shooting too. And, you know, the science behind it is sound. We have instituted intensive management programs for bears and moose in near the Anchorage area in Unit 16, and we found out that it wasn't successful, so we ended that program. So we have metrics in place here. If we found out that our bear removal program wasn't having an effect on increased calf survival or the recovery of that herd, we would end that program. Okay. And we basically, what we've seen over the last year is that the population of the overall herd has grown 30% since our bear removal started in 2003, and the herd has the highest calf-to-cow ratio since 1999. So, you know, we're following through, and if we didn't see those numbers, we wouldn't be doing the program any longer.
3: All right, and I appreciate you clarifying that predation programs occur in all parts of the United States. It's really important for our listeners to understand, and I agree. You mentioned the herd, of course, and these numbers that are looking more favorable. Currently, subsistence hunters cannot hunt the Mulchatna caribou herd. When is it possible that they will be able to hunt again? And what type of data will you look at to indicate that that will be a process to start again?
6: Well, we're going to look at the herd numbers. We're going to make sure that under state law, the first priority is for subsistence. So we're going to make sure that we're providing for subsistence needs before we open it up to general hunting in the area. I can't tell you what the exact herd size has to be. It has to be stable, and we have to continue to see growth in the herd, because we certainly don't want to have conducted this predation program and taken the public controversy associated with it and then prematurely open the herd up to hunting and then, you know, be back to where we were in the beginning. So I don't know what that number is, but right now I'm optimistic that it's not forever that this herd is going to be closed, because we're seeing, again, we've seen the herd increase in size, and we're seeing increased calf arrivals. So I'm optimistic in the next, before next 5 years, we'll see some kind of limited hunting opportunity out there for subsistence.
3: The Alaska Federation of Natives, they support the plan, and I would like to know how much consultation there was with tribal leaders and Native subsistence hunters. And also, are there any traditional Alaska Native management practices that are being employed as well?
6: So we have a pretty broad-based advisory committee structure out in Western Alaska. A lot of tribal members participate in that process. Tribal members came and participated in the board process as we were moving this forward. I know tribal members worked through AFN to get that support, that resolution of support for this program. Yeah, so we've talked to people, and we talked to all impacted people as we move forward. So, yeah, their input was valuable in helping us implement this program, and I want to thank them.
3: Thanks, Commissioner. Let's go to the phones now where we have Bill, who is listening in Albuquerque, New Mexico on KUNM Radio. Good morning, Bill. You're on the air.
7: Hey, thank you. I heard one of your guests say that all the meat was harvested and shared among the villagers. I was just curious if other elements of the animal, you know, if there were things like claws that might be used, and the pelts, of course, are those also used? And then a second question regarding predation control. I know in some regions that when the predated animal begins to deplete too much, they control the predators with hunting permits. And so I'm curious to hear why we're doing this from helicopters and not increasing bear hunting permits. Thank you.
3: Thank you, Bill. Commissioner, if you could respond. He mentions the claws and the hides as well, in addition to the meat. And also, what about hunting permits? Is that a possibility that's been explored?
6: Yeah, so all parts of the animal are available to communities to take and use as they see fit. The hides, whatever hides aren't used, are basically auctioned off during the fur auction that's annually held as part of the fur rendezvous and the Anchorage event in February. So no parts of the animals are really being wasted. The second question is we have pretty liberal bear hunting opportunities out there. Most people don't want to take more than one bear a year, and we, even though the harvest opportunities are larger than that, we can't rely on hunters alone to harvest the sufficient number of bears to implement our program. So again, we're doing it through a state program rather than hunting program, but we certainly encourage local people living in the area, as well as people that are interested in harvesting a brown bear, to go out there and harvest them as their opportunities are there.
3: Commissioner, I know your time is limited. I want to give you one more opportunity just to share any additional insights or any more information with our listeners before you go.
6: Okay, well, I just want to get back to the opening statement. This is not a bear killing program. This is really fundamentally a caribou recovery program. And you know, I have visited rural villages all throughout Alaska, and I understand the importance of those subsistence resources, especially caribou and moose in these areas. And when those numbers fall down, it has a huge impact on their ability to feed their villages, as well as, you know, their subsistence practices. So I take it seriously, looking at how we can recover those animals to provide for those needs out there. And this is one of the tools that we've identified, and I'm really happy that we're seeing the successes that we're seeing in the bear removal program in terms of increased population size and calf survival. So I'm optimistic about the future.
3: Commissioner, thanks for coming on the show today.
6: Hey, and thank you for the opportunity. And it was wonderful talk. It was Jesse, is that her name?
3: Janet Bavala. Yeah, we're going to bring her back into the conversation.
6: It was very nice hearing your voice. Thank you for commenting.
3: Commissioner for the Alaska Department of Fish and Game, Doug Vincent Lang, joining us here today on Native America Calling. Our other guest, Janet Bavala, is in Platinum Village, Alaska. She's a subsistence hunter and Platinum Traditional Village Council member. And the phone lines are open for other listeners who would like to join our conversation. 1-800-996-2848. 1-800-996-2848. Let us know your thoughts on this program. It can be referred to as a caribou recovery program, or also a predator control program. I'd like to hear your thoughts. What do you consider it to be? Let us know. 1-800-99-NATIVE. Let's bring Janet Bavala back into the conversation now. And Janet, we heard from the commissioner earlier. We talked about the moratorium on caribou hunting. And in past years, there's also been moratoriums on moose hunting. And you argue that alone, those moratoriums don't help boost their populations. Can you explain that more to our listeners?
4: All the locals in my area from different villages, because we have family all over, you know, north and south of us, have seen an increase in the bear population. Whether that's due to them learning how to predate on the caribou calves or because there's no more commercial fishing in certain areas and there's a lot of sockeye because there's limited subsistence fishing due to the low populations of king salmon. And so you see this high number of sockeyes, it provides another food resources, and you've seen, and it's not like science going out and counting it. It's local seeing it on the ground throughout the year, like proof in front of them that the bear population is going up, where they're clashing with locals many times going after their food source that is already processed and caught by people or trying to break into homes. Or we see, like, when I was younger, bear cubs would see only one or two. Now it's like people are consistently seeing between three and five cubs that look healthy and fat and big. And it's a concern for us, not only for our food security with the caribou, but also our safety with all the interactions that we're starting to get with them. Where last year alone, we had three bears come into the village that had to be chased out.
3: Mm-hmm. Janet, where I live in Western North Carolina, I actually have bears that come into my neighborhood. And I can tell you all the neighbors get on pretty high alert when somebody sends out an email or a text message saying that a bear has been spotted. And this is a residential area where I live. But you also say that most of the arguments opposing this program have been based on emotion and not science. And you talked a little bit earlier about the data here. But tell me more about the science that has changed your mind on the issue.
4: Well, looking at the data they collected before, it showed that the highest number of calf deaths was predator. They just didn't know which predator at the time. And so, you know, they implemented a program, and then they realized, like, okay, it's not wolves that are doing the most, it's bears. And so they're like, okay, we need to change this. And it's been discussed by advisory committees, which Doug kind of touched on a little bit. And I think we're unique in that way compared to other places where there's locals from every village that are on an AC, and we go over proposals that eventually go to the Board of Game or Board of Fish. And locals know their area better than other places. I'm not going to go up to, like, Barrow in the same state and say, hey, you can't hunt for this or you should hunt for this. I'm going to be like, well, leave it to them. They know their landscape better than we do. And that's how I view it. Like, we've seen all the indicators. And then when you look at the data, there's the Mulchatna caribou herd has calving grounds on both state and federal. And so they have a baseline with the federal. The federal one calves are not increasing the way it is on the state land where they're doing the program. And so you see clear lines that it's a direction that will likely help the herd, and then eventually they won't have to do it because it'll stabilize, in my mind. But we got stopped before we could see the fruits of that labor, and it's hard to tell, like, how much it'll get better because it was stopped partway through.
3: Janet, we're going to have to take another break here in just a moment, but when we come back, I want to talk about an article that featured you in High Country News, and you described being a teenager and how easy it was to see the caribou at that time. And I'm also interested in learning more about your lifestyle as a subsistence hunter and how it's changed in recent years. But of course, first, we do have to take an underwriting break, so we're going to do that. And we do have the phone lines still open for any listeners who would like to join us. I know we have a lot of stations up in Alaska, a lot of listeners who I think are probably familiar with this issue and can weigh in with their thoughts, with their perspectives on what this program means in their neck of the woods there in the state of Alaska. Again, a program aimed at protecting a declining caribou population from bears in a roughly 40,000 square mile area. So give us a call if you would like to join our conversation today. The number is 1-800-996-2848. That number is 1-800-996-2848. Tell us your thoughts on this controversial predator control program in the state of Alaska. 1-800-996-2848. Or you can also chime in on our social media platforms. You can go to our Facebook page, our Instagram page. We also have Blue Sky and Threads. And you can always visit our website, NativeAmericaCalling.com, and you can post a comment on that platform as well. So whatever avenue you choose to connect with us here today on Native America Calling, I urge you to do so. But again, the phone lines are open for anyone who would like to talk on the air. That number is 1-800-996-2848. I'm Sean Spruce, and we will continue our conversation with Janet Bavala on the other side of this break. Stay with us.

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2: 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We have Janet Bavala on the air right now. She is a subsistence hunter and village council member from Platinum Village, Alaska. And Janet, how abundant were the caribou herds when you were growing up, and how has your way of life been impacted as those numbers have decreased over the years?
3: The numbers were very high. Like, back then, folks, if they wanted to, could get 5 caribou on a general hunt. But, like, people only grabbed what they needed for them to survive for the next available resource. So, like, my family, for example, only got 2 caribou, even if we could have gotten 5 if we wanted to, or actually more, because I think it depended on hunters, if I remember correctly. And we would see herds that looked anywhere between 50 to 100, and they'd be running across our landscape, and it was, like, beautiful. Now, at my age, if we go out, at most, we'll see probably 8 caribou passing, and you see the decline very much, which is heartbreaking for some people. I mean, we already sacrificed to do a volunteer closure on moose for 5 years to grow those numbers, which we succeeded in. But they're harder to hunt than caribou because they're lone creatures, and you know, they go deeper into willows compared to caribou, which, you know, just roam all over. And foods, I don't think people understand food security issues for people in our area. Mm-hmm. Most people don't have full-time jobs. There's no road. So everything has to be shipped in, which is extremely expensive. Right now, our community has an additional detrimental where we don't have a post office. So you have to freight things in, which is way more expensive as well. And some people don't even have, like, regular running water, which a lot of people think is, like, they don't realize it's a privilege because they live in a place where they have easy access to a lot of resources that's already processed, and they don't understand, like, how to process animals that is basically your food that they're living off of.
2: Mm-hmm. Janet, some people,
3: you know, like,
2: I'm sorry, let me ask you a quick question here. Some people listening to this show right now might be thinking, well, why don't you folks hunt the bear? And in some Native communities, it's common to hunt bear, and bear meat's considered a delicacy. But as I understand it, that's not the case where you are. Explain more to our listeners, though, please.
3: I'm not sure exactly why most in our community don't eat bear. I think, I know, like, in some other areas, you know, they think it's a loved one who's passed on, and so they won't go after bears. But, I mean, I don't even see most of my people in my area go after predators, you know, like fox and wolves and et cetera. They go after food that they're going to actually eat, you know, like geese and seal and caribou and moose and berries and fish. it's not just animals we go after. It's anything off the landscape that can provide nutrients and food to get us through hard winters. And I think it's probably a concept that's really hard unless you move out to a village, in an Alaskan rural village for a little while. Because, we've seen teachers who've landed in a village and they got right back on a plane and left. Mm-hmm. And so students couldn't have a teacher. They don't realize how vast Alaska actually is. I mean, it's the biggest state in the United States, bigger than Texas. But some people can't comprehend how big that area is. And so, they see where the program is and how big of a landscape it is, but it's small in comparison to our whole area. And, you know, they say, just let local hunters go up and get it. Well, it's hard to get to those calving grounds because they're very far from rural villages. We don't have the funds to go up there to go after one bear when you can get resources closer to home.
2: Okay.
3: We're not going to do that. Maybe a sports hunter will.
2: That explains a lot. Yeah. Thank you, Janet. And I really appreciate you making it a point to educate and inform our listeners about how unique it is living up in your part of Alaska. Really, really helpful. Let's go back to the phones. We have a couple of people who are waiting to join the conversation. First up is Eva in California, who's listening to our show today on station KGUA. Good morning, Eva. You are on the air.
4: Hi, thank you. And so I've heard about caribou being threatened before in relation to oil, proposed oil extraction. And so since I've been unfamiliar with the problem, I had to go online to look it up, and I see that it is still a factor in besides bear predation affecting the caribou. Other factors are the other animals that hunt the caribou, and habitat loss and fragmentation is what is what I've heard about before in the past. Industrial development, and not only the far past, but the more recent past, mining, logging, and oil gas extraction. And the expansion of roads reduce essential foraging areas. And what I've heard about before is that they migrate. It's part of their what caribou do. They have migratory patterns. And so I just wanted to say that the bears are probably not as threatening as are mining, logging, and oil and gas extraction and the expansion of roads to reduce foraging areas. And these changes allow the predators to travel more easily and bring other prey.
2: All right, Eva. Thank you for joining the conversation. That is a KGUA listener joining the show from California. Let's go now to Vera, who is listening in Barrow, Alaska on KBRW. Good morning, Vera. You are on the air.
5: Good morning.
2: Hello, Vera. It's a pleasure to have you. What's your comment?
5: My comment about caribou in Alaska, especially in the North Slope area, we're all subsistence hunters, and I know for a fact that our relatives in the Anaktuvik Pass area complain a lot about game hunters coming to the area with airplanes, which disrupts their migration routes for the caribou. And, you know, it's a main food source for our Inupiat families all along the whole North Slope. And it's just mind-boggling when I hear about this deterring of the bears is okay as long as it's reasonable, but also there's game hunters that's deterring our food sources that migrate especially toward Unobtrusive Pass, and the migration just don't go through their Unobtrusive Pass area because some of the game hunters hunting out there disrupting the route of the caribou that's supposed to go through the village, and they deter them to a different mountain, different pass, and it's their way of life, you know.
2: Vera, real quick question. Game hunters you mentioned, are these non-local people who are coming in on hunts?
5: I would think they're game hunters coming in from south, Fairbanks, Anchorage area with airplanes, and
2: sport hunters.
5: And even lower 40, yeah, and they're coming also from lower 48 area.
2: Okay.
5: Whoever has aircraft. It seems like those are never really monitored, and those things seems like to be need to be more monitored, especially if they're coming to a subsistence area where they're disrupting the caribou's migrations. And, you know, I'm not complaining about what they're doing, but it's what they're doing to the people where the migrations are disrupted.
2: Vera, I really appreciate you joining the conversation. Listeners today, thank you so much. Habitat loss, fossil fuel extraction, big game sport hunters, lots to consider here today with regard to this issue and the caribou herd. And we have another caller on the line right now. This is Wally, who is in New Stuyuhok, Alaska, and tuning in online today. Good morning, Wally. How are you doing?
6: Good morning. Good morning. I am from New Stuyuhok, a way to go down river. Is what it means in English. Stuyuhok in Yupik language means to go down river, the way to go down river. But anyway, I'm listening here, and I hear about the caribou and the reindeer and the moose and the bear and the fish and our subsistence foods. We, once upon a time ago, before these planes came in and telescopes on these guns and money, before that came in, we had an abundance of all these resources that we're talking about, and especially caribou. You know, they came down from the Mount Chatna, which is further upriver, say 50, 60 miles upriver there, and that was their feeding ground, their populating ground. And during the summer, during the spring, they came down towards the southwest portion of Alaska. By the way, speaking of southwest Alaska, you know, I live right where we are considered the salmon capital of the world, Whistler Bay area, where tons and millions and, well, not quite millions, I'm exaggerating here, but fishermen make enough money to survive for the winter. Anyway, the caribou used to come down to the the Mount Chatna River and cross to the Nooshinghak River on our side, and you know they would feed and populate behind our villages here between here and Dillingham and Manakodak and southwest here, you know, and they were doing that for a while there, and then all of a sudden, you know, they sort of disappeared, so to speak. You know, we're down to like 300-400 or so, maybe, you know, 500 or so from 3,000, 3,000, 5,000, and the biologists or whomever has been watching them, fishing game or whomever been watching them, blame it on, it's normal for them to change migration routes.
2: All right.
6: Well, if it's normal for them to change migration, right? Routes, why aren't the other communities seeing them also? You know, they pretty much dwindled down.
2: Wally, you're really a wealth of knowledge here, and thank you so much for sharing your insights on the air as well. I want to go back to Janet Bavala as we begin to wind down the show. And Janet, I mean, the issue with the helicopters in the hunting, that just seems to get a lot of people riled up. And I do want to ask you, because some Alaska Native wildlife experts argue that this program violates indigenous values and that bears and wolves shouldn't be shot from helicopters and left to suffer. Even with a veterinarian there, you know, the animals is going down. Do you feel this program does enough to incorporate indigenous opinions, and does it possibly violate certain cultural protocols?
3: It probably does to some extent. I mean, right now it's pretty much mixed. Like, my parents are, they practice Western, religion, one type that came to our area. And so it's different than what it might have been with our ancestors. But they still, like, practice some of those other values, such as burning the belongings of those of our loved ones who've passed away. And so you have this clash of different cultures, but you also have to be, like, adaptive. And our ancestors were adaptive in their time. Like, my mom didn't grow up eating caribou. She grew up eating only small game and sea life. That's all she had available. And I grew up eating caribou. The generation now grows up eating moose. And so it does fluctuate. But we also have, like, people who survive longer, you know, with medicines. We're not moving across the land. Like, my father wouldn't have been able to walk to a camp the way they used to in the past, or go on dog sled with the age he reached before he passed away recently.
2: All right.
3: And so, like, you see changes to our Native populations here, and so, like, you have to take in consideration, like, all the data with it, I think, to try and find a balance between culture and science.
2: We're going to have to wrap up the show now, but I want to thank both of our guests, Janet Bavala and Doug Vincent Lang, and also our callers who joined the conversation as well. Stay tuned and join us again tomorrow at Native America Calling. I'm Sean Spruce. Enjoy the rest of your day.
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